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1: So even if you're not feeling the sparks on the first date, now we're being told, go on that second date. There is a reason for it. You might have missed some things. 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

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I'm Michelle Fay with Olivia Dean next.

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See, my husband is most definitely going to be watching it. Mind you, my head is on off campus. Oh my God, if you haven't watched it yet on Prime, what are you waiting for? What's going on? It's Rochelle Fay. But no, my husband is going to be all in for the Fast and the Furious TV series. Apparently, it's in the works at Peacock.

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It's Michelle Faye. What's going on, Magnolia? We are so glad that you're singing along to the 80s, 90s, and now with 92.9 Tom FM.

0: Welcome to True Crime Tonight on iHeartRadio. We're talking true crime all the time. It's Monday, May 18th, and we have a stacked night of headlines. So listen, the Luigi trial is about to heat up. Will the gun and backpack be admissible? Plus, the accused murderer, Alex Murdaugh, and his defense team have officially revealed their new civil lawsuit. And an Oklahoma death row prisoner walks free after...
1: Oh, you know, I think something just glitched in the studio. So an Oklahoma death row prisoner is walking free after 30 years behind bars. And the prison guard who's on duty during Jeffrey Epstein's suicide, well, listen, they face questioning by Congress today, and we have the updates on that. We are so glad to be here tonight. I'm Courtney Armstrong, and Stephanie's being patched right in. Stephanie Lidecker, KT Studios.
0: Oh, there you are. You're patched. Look at that, mid-sentence. Look, catching right up with you guys, mid-sentence. Where did I lose you? I was
2: Courtney
0: still
2: and I were like,
0: on to
2: who's going
0: to
2: jump in?
0: Do you ever get that on a phone call where you just, you're still talking? I was still legitimately yapping about Luigi and so on. Court, where did I lose you?
1: We got the headlines, but just a quick mention that Mark Furman, who was, you know, huge in the headlines during the O.J. Simpson trial, well, he died today.
0: Interesting.
1: Yeah, just as a mention. But Body, I think you had a bunch to get into about Luigi.
2: Oh, my gosh, Luigi. Yeah, so today there was a ruling from the Manhattan Supreme Court. Judge Gregory Caro issued kind of a mixed evidentiary ruling for the state murder trial against Luigi Mangione. Again, he's accused of fatally shooting UnitedHealthcare CEO Brian Thompson. And this follows a 9-day suppression hearing. The judge ruled that some of the evidence that was stemmed from that improper warrantless search, but some of the most crucial items are still admissible. Luigi Mangione, he's the defendant in this case. He has pled not guilty to all charges, which carry a 25-year to life in prison. His state trial is officially scheduled to begin on September 8th of this year with an expected duration of 6 weeks or more. Now, here's the admissible evidence, okay, the things that are going to be allowed to be entered. It's everything they found when they got to the police station, okay, and they did an inventory search of his backpack. And that includes the 3D printed gun and the attached silencer. And that's suspected to be, you know, have been used in the shooting. The notebook containing writings, you know, that we often refer to as the manifesto. Mm-hmm. That's going to be admissible. And that details a lot of Luigi's deep frustration with the American healthcare industry. All right. Mm-hmm. And the other thing that's going to be allowed is his initial responses to police regarding his real name, his date of birth, and his middle initial. Now,
0: which were extremely suspicious, too, right? Like, that was very critical. Like, when he was lying to police about who he was and his ID.
2: That's what I'm going to get to, because that's not going to be admissible. The things that are not going to be admitted into evidence are the things like his answers on why he initially lied about his identity, and whether or not his ID was fake. Those are struck from the record because he wasn't read Miranda. So that's number one. So those admissions are not going to be allowed. And then the other thing, the prosecutors are blocked from using the items that were pulled from the backpack during the initial warrantless search when he was at the McDonald's. Okay, remember we talked a long time about the Fourth Amendment.
0: Of course. No, candidly, this is a huge win.
2: This is a huge
0: for the prosecution. This is a terrible loss, frankly, for Luigi's defense. And
2: well, I don't know. It's a mixed bag, I think. It's mixed.
0: Yeah.
2: So the items that are going to be suppressed, that are not going to be allowed, are the loaded magazine. And that's going to be a blow to ballistics. Mm-hmm. So when you're on a trial and you have to present these things, the cell phone. And the cell phone, we don't really know what was on the cell phone. I mean, I'm imagining it's probably the biggest loss for the state not to be able to present this, because it probably contains some like location data and maybe some other evidence that would have shed light on Luigi's movements and actions during a really crucial time period, right?
1: 100%.
2: Right. A passport, a wallet, a computer chip, and of course his answers on why he... Now, but here's the thing. People are probably like, what's the big deal? Why is this a problem? Well, the backpack has been removed initially. It was kind of like on the table out of Luigi's control. Okay. And if it's removed, if a locked container or a container of some kind is removed from a suspect's immediate area, police generally can't search it as a search incident to arrest because there is no extenuating circumstances or a threat to the public. Because it's not like they think there's a bomb in there or something, right?
1: Flying in the face of the body cam footage in which the police officer made mention of, oh boy, what if there's a bomb in there? We better search this thing, because they actually, that office had accidentally brought a bomb to the precinct.
2: Right. So the items that they found in the inventory search, you know, when they finally arrest him and they bring him back to the station and they go, okay, let's go through this backpack and take inventory of everything that's in here. Everything that's found in from that search is going to be admissible. The only thing I'm kind of like overall is there's a thing called the inevitable discovery doctrine. Okay. And it applies to the Fourth Amendment. You guys know that I'm a huge Fourth Amendment nerd. And so if I start to like go off the rails, just interrupt me. There's a thing called the inevitable discovery doctrine. And I would imagine that would apply to everything found in the backpack. The inventory itself was totally lawful, as the court held, right? And officers were going to inevitably find those items anyway, right? But because they didn't follow proper procedures, you know, it really highlights how narrowly courts, you know, have to deter unlawful searches by law enforcement. They're basically punishing the state for law enforcement not doing what they were supposed to do.
1: I know, Courtney, you just set the table for this, but just as a reminder, this was not in New York City. You know, Luigi Mangione, we were all looking for him. This was a high stakes in-person murder that happened on the streets of New York City, was, you know, on every news channel real time. Remember, he like scooted through Central Park and got on this and scooted from there to Altoona. Like, this was a very big manhunt. So for these local police officers to show up and suddenly feel as though this guy might be super dangerous, might have a bomb in that bag, this to me seems like real cause to make this all go away. I recognize the distinction and why it's so important and how significant it is that we're discussing it, because it just kind of goes to show really how narrow this really does have to be dissected. That's the law. These are important stories to unpack, because on one hand, it seems completely counterintuitive and this might not be why the law was written. And on the other hand, it's the law, and that can be narrow, and it's narrow for a reason. And yeah, to your point, this is like both a win and a loss.
2: Yeah. I mean, it's a mixed bag. And, you know, I think oftentimes, too, we're going to find that constitutional protections are tested in these high profile cases, not easy ones, right? This was a hard decision, I think, for the judge. And these are where the constitutional protections shine. Not in the easy cases. This is a difficult decision. And, you know, suppressing evidence is meant to deter unlawful searches by law enforcement. And courts use these rules to reinforce that constitutional violations can have really real consequences in criminal cases.
1: And we're seeing that every night. I feel like we're covering so many cases where it is to the T, and the letter of the law can really change things. Courtney, what were you going to say?
0: I was going to say, if anyone's just joining us, this is True Crime Tonight, and I'm

0: Courtney Armstrong, and I'm here with Body Movin' and Stephanie Leidecker. And we're just given sort of the TikTok of what's happening with Luigi Mangione and what evidence will indeed be admissible in the case and what evidence has been not allowed. Mm-hmm. If you want to weigh in, give us a call, 888-31-CRIME. I have a question about the magazine. Yeah. So the Loaded Gun magazine was suppressed, will not be allowed. Does that mean that any bullet fragments, which if we recall, had were inscribed,
1: yeah,
0: will those not be able to be matched to this gun?
1: I mean, they'll be able to refire, I think, using the gun. I don't have a 3D printed gun, so I'm not 100% sure. But they would be able to load different, you know, ammunition in and to fire and test it. But they wouldn't be able to, you know, fire that exact brand of ammunition or that same lot, maybe even. You know what I mean? Like, they wouldn't be able to use those, like, the bullets in the magazine match mm-hmm. the ones, you right. know, that kind of ballistic stuff. But I think ballistics testing can still be done because they're going to be able to use the gun.
2: Do you think there was a larger plan in place by Luigi Mangione himself in some of these categories, knowing that this trial might hit these certain impasses? Or is this just dumb unluck or luck? I don't know what the word is, but it certainly can't be a mastermind at work here.
0: You couldn't mastermind the Altoona, Pennsylvania police coming while you're eating your hash brown at McDonald's on that morning yeah. at 11 a.m. or whatever it was. I can't imagine. Like you said, you'd need to running the universe.
1: When this first happened, I was so into it. Because, you know, the bullets, they were inscribed with that right. deny, depose, you know, deny, depose, and something else. But it was very like, ooh. And then, remember, they found the backpack in Central Park full of Monopoly money, right?
2: And that had meaning at the time. We were connecting those dots. I don't even want to tell you the dots that we were connecting yeah. at that time. But it was like this, we were collecting the clues.
1: Right. So I half expected the Riddler to be out there, right? This big mm-hmm. mastermind, you know, this social kind of justice guy, right? And then we find out he's just sitting in McDonald's eating hash brown, right? And with no real plan, and he's carrying all this evidence on him. And
0: like, I know.
1: This isn't the Riddler. This yeah. isn't the...
2: Yeah, you this know, movie stinks. And yeah. you've now murdered a person in cold blood.
1: Back.
2: Yeah,
1: right.
2: for sure. And not to mention, oh, wait, it also is a person who comes from a very wealthy family who's been highly educated, who could also really make something of themselves and actually make an impact on yes. the healthcare system, yes. which we all yeah. desperately need that attention. This is, true. By the way, giving that no attention, has Luigi made any impact on U.S. healthcare? No, but what Luigi has is collected $1.3 million somehow in money because people like the guy and think he's handsome and mm-hmm. some interesting renegade who's about to spend the rest of his life behind bars. Like, to what end? Like, what am I missing here on the messaging, Luigi? Did he just give up the fight? The manifesto was weak. Mm-hmm. Not that weak. Any manifesto that is put in the, with murder, obviously, is terrible. But mm-hmm. even if he's coming on this soapbox, it was junk. And yeah, he was just like stuck at a McDonald's eating hash browns. Yeah. For those who were supporting Luigi, I think they should be annoyed and really look at what it is yeah. that is making people want to get behind him. Because I get it. He has galvanized people. Mm-hmm. Really.
1: Yes.
2: I mean, he has more money than most.
1: He has, yeah. you know, fans outside courtroom, you know, holding Free Luigi signs and making speeches and, you know, kind of saying some off the wall stuff. But yeah, he's galvanized a bunch of people and he's not saying anything of importance. You know what I mean?
2: Literally
1: he's just collecting
2: nothing.
1: Money. And I mean, and listen, he's behind bars. How much can he say, really? Right. But he's not really the person, the Riddler, let's say. Right. He's mm-hmm. not really like the supervillain. Like, or hero, however you look at it, that is making some kind of like moral statement, in my opinion. He's just this weak guy in McDonald's, you know, telling lies to law enforcement at this point, in my opinion. right?
2: Wow. Yeah. I couldn't agree with you more.
1: Yeah.
0: No, it does seem all for naught. I mean,
1: right.
0: In addition to a man losing his life.
1: Right.
0: And just to bring back what you were saying, Body.
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0: on iHeartRadio. We're talking true crime all the time. I'm Stephanie Leidecker here with Courtney Armstrong and Body Move In. We also have producer Taha with us as well, and Sam and Adam in the control room standing by the phones. 888-31-CRIME. Here, by the way, big day, everybody, because it's Monday. If you have a case of the Mondays, fret not, because Adam might have a little bit of a music premiere with us this evening. Oh. So depending upon how this night shakes out, everyone's on their best behavior. So yes, Adam, I'll let you speak for yourself, and I don't want to overpromise, but it sounds like we might have some music to be hearing. And listen, we could all use it in the Kepners. You remember the Anna Kepner case?
1: Oh, yeah.
0: 18-year-old Anna Kepner, who lost her life on board a family cruise that she took with her family. It was really the first trip that Anna and her now blended family, her birth father and her now new stepmother, had ever been on. And it appears her stepbrother is the reason for her death, or at least that's what he's being accused of. Tough day, because she would have graduated. So I'll toss to you guys. What do you think?
2: Yeah, it was a sad, and I can't imagine how bittersweet this was. But indeed, Anna Kepner, the victim, she would have graduated today. And over the weekend, her school in Titusville, Florida, they held its commencement ceremony and they paid tribute to Anna Kepner, and her father, Christopher Kepner, he accepted her high school diploma on her behalf. Meanwhile, her 16-year-old stepbrother, he was indicted by grand jury on adult federal charges of premeditated murder and aggravated sexual assault, which, if convicted on both counts, to which he's pled not guilty, the stepbrother faces the possibility of 2 life sentences, although staggeringly, he is still, I mean, at large isn't the right word, but the judge has allowed this defendant pretrial release. He is not in custody, and he is staying with a family member for now until the trial, which will be scheduled in September.
1: I still can't believe that he's not behind bars. I'm very, very surprised by this. Although people, you know, that have been indicted for murder have been, you know, out on pretrial release, so the judge might have some kind of, you know, not pity, but some kind of apprehension about putting him behind bars at such a young age, right? Maybe.
0: Well, what about putting him in a mental health facility or something that perhaps could not only keep him safe, but maybe even prepare him for what's to come? Because no matter how you slice it, he is in for a long road in terms of a trial for a young man as well. It just seems as though in some cases this would be considered a flight risk, yet in this case, somehow it's not.
1: Right.
0: It surprises me.
1: It surprises me as well. I'm definitely surprised by this.
2: Absolutely. And the family as well is not happy. And by family, I mean the victim, Anna Kepner's biological father and Anna Kepner's stepmother. She also does not believe that the defendant, TH, should be freed right now. And she is his biological mother, which I think that speaks some volumes, and also maybe underlines Stephanie throwing out the suggestion of potentially a mental health facility. But the graduation tribute, Anna Kepner's father, he was seen, he was wiping away tears. There was a standing ovation from the auditorium. And he said it was very hard to be in her place. It was a very hard thing to do. So
0: I can only imagine.
2: Impossible. And the entire Kepner family was there. They honored Anna at the ceremony, and her father, Christopher, and her half-brother wore shirts featuring blue butterflies, which are Anna Kepner's favorite. So that is the update
1: Very
2: of what
1: sad.
2: Happened.
0: This is
1: true
0: real
1: crime tonight? Oops.
0: go ahead. I'm sorry. No, tell us.
1: I want to hear your thoughts. I was going to reset.
0: I was getting a little caught up just thinking about Anna Kepner. When you look at a photograph of her, you know, she has her braces on still. You know, this was her graduation. She would have been having prom. You know, she was going to go off and do very important things. And like, what a waste also. And just in one family trip, like what would have happened had that trip not happened? I know this is an impossible place to go, but was this something that was inevitable because it was, you know, brewing below the surface? If in fact this is true, again, this young man, he claims his innocence. It doesn't seem like too many people are standing by him, which is also, you know, difficult, I would have to assume, for his birth mother. I don't know. These are like tough spots to be in.
1: They really are.
2: They
1: really are.
2: They absolutely.
1: This is True Crime Tonight. We're on iHeartRadio. We were right in the middle of talking about the Anna Kepner case. If you want to weigh in and if you have any thoughts, give us a call. 888-31-CRIME. Or just leave us a little talk back and boom, you'll be on the show. Courtney, what's going on with the Murdaugh? I've been dying to hear about what's going on with Murdaugh.
2: Oh, girl, it is such a mess. It is such a mess. So if the name rings a bell, but you don't quite remember, in 2023, the South Carolina attorney, Alex Murdaugh, he was convicted of the double murder of his wife, Maggie, and their 19-year-old son, Paul. That happened in 2021. Well, way back in the news, because just a couple days ago, the South Carolina Supreme Court unanimously overturned those convictions, and they ordered an entirely brand new trial. And the ruling is because the former court clerk, Becky Hill, engaged in jury interference. And there's more details I was not aware of until today. State prosecutors, they're vowing to retry the murder case by the end of the year, regardless of the outcome. And Murdaugh, however, he will remain behind bars. He's serving a decades-long sentence for financial crimes. But today, Murdaugh's legal team announced they have filed a federal civil rights lawsuit against this former clerk, Becky Hill, and they are seeking $600,000 in damages to hold her accountable for violating Alex Murdaugh's constitutional right to a fair trial. And I think we actually have a clip of the defense attorney, Dick Harpulian.
3: The law is clear that he cannot seek the death penalty if it is due to vindictive prosecution. That is, and here's the question, what does he know today he didn't know 5 years ago? Why is he saying he's going to seek the death penalty? Is there some new piece of evidence? So we're a little sick and tired, and we've seen this process since the beginning of this case, where Alan Wilson plays politics as opposed to playing prosecutor. He's got great lawyers on his staff. He should listen to them, defer to their judgment. Clearly the statute says whoever tampers with a jury or attempts to tamper with a jury is guilty of a crime. Judge Toll's fact findings were clear. Becky Hill attempted. The Supreme Court last week, Becky Hill attempted. So please, Alan, focus on your job and not the politics.
1: Ooh, that he makes good points, though.
0: I mean, it's so fair. It's a fair point. That even though the evidence against Alex Murdaugh is incredibly damning. Or is it? You know, like this is, again, we're talking about the same semantics like we were talking about in the Luigi Mangione case in the last segment. You know, by the letter of the law, this is how it is written. And this is an example of it maybe going sideways. And again, this is a real learning opportunity for anybody who works in the clerk's office or who works in any capacity around these trials. Like, you are not serving justice at this point. You are disserving it.
1: I agree. And let's ask the question, without the financial crimes, right, without that being so hit upon in trial, because the judge did criticize the state for using that, right, said it was too prejudicial. So without that, and without the finger on the scale by the clerk, you know, telling the jury, oh, don't, you know, necessarily believe, you know, him. Make sure you look at his body language and let's get this verdict done quick. Without that interference, will he get convicted? What do you think? No, and you guys know both about the case.
2: Yeah, I think he will, even if you take the financial. I absolutely think he will. There was video recording. There's a lot to point to his guilt. Mm-hmm. I think ultimately this will be rectified to exactly right where it was before this former court clerk, Becky Hill, came on the scene. But here's a few details. And again, I didn't know about this. So again, the defense is arguing that this clerk deprived Alex Murda of his constitutional right to a fair trial. She executed improper external influences on the jury. Mm. And some of the hyper questionable behind the scenes interactions include that this clerk had multiple private conversations that went on 5 to 10 minutes with the jury foreperson, including they went into a single occupancy bathroom together and walked off for a private discussion during a jury visit to the crime scene.
1: What?
2: That's bananas. What?
0: It's unfathomable.
2: It's crazy.
0: It really is.
1: I didn't
0: so
1: know
0: crazy.
1: That either.
0: And by the way, there's usually people that kind of run interference. Like, having been to several trials, you know, there's always an officer, a security person. It's very dignified, right? This woman is yapping away in the bathroom and, you know, gossiping like she's one of the chickens. And you're like, no, you're not. It's not just us chickens, Becky. This is very serious and very sacred. But you're messing it up.
2: But Stephanie, she is the one whose duty it is to make it run with dignity. And she's like, come here, hop in the can with me, you know, shut the door. And it's crazy. And the lawsuit quotes a passage from the book that this clerk co-authored. And it implies that, oh, I'm sure it's beautiful prose. It implies that she and members of the jury shared, quote, an epiphany regarding Murdaugh's guilt while viewing the property where the crime took place.
1: That right. private conversation.
2: Yes. Yeah. But this is also with multiple. Yeah, it's wild.
0: Yeah, I mean, it really, it subs to me. And listen, Alex Murda is not winning a fan in me anytime soon. That trial was unhinged. It really was. But by the way, if you take out all of his lying and cheating, I mean, he was a real liar.
1: And the
0: real, he was straight-faced lying every day at work. He was lying to everybody who knew him. He was a raging drug addict lying to the world. That was real color, though, because he kept getting called out for his lies. Granted, in some cases, they were financial, but it was egregious. Like, you just really, by the time it got down to it, before you was a scoundrel who was oozing of troubles and a ticking clock and financial worries, and he was about to get found out. You watched him unravel and lie. So if that's all taken away and you're just looking at the evidence of what happened to Paul, affectionately known as Papa, and his wife, it was that audio in the barn was the big, the big whodunit moment. Mm-hmm. And if you really think of it just as that, and I don't know the answer, I'd be curious what you guys think. And if anyone listening has an opinion on this, jump in 888-31-CRIME or just leave us a talk back. Do you think that audio was enough? Because
1: I don't know.
0: It's kind of like hearing the ghost. Is it possible? I don't want to even put this out there because I'm not suggesting that Alex Murda should start anew and get a whole new life. Sounds like he was up to no good. But if we're looking at the letter of the law, is that what we wanted to hear? Because by the time we got to that audio, he was really a liar, pants on fire. He was sweating.
1: Did our voice, did we hear what we wanted to hear? Right?
0: Kind of like you would in a ghost show with a confirmation, you know, ghost show, which I've learned from Courtney and from you guys on this show. So when I listen back to it, I wonder, if I'm the defense attorney, boy, there seems like there's a real crack in the armor right now. Oh, can you imagine if Alex Murda walks? What world do we live in? We have Luigi Mangione, who potentially is having some very critical information tossed out of his trial. Alex Murda, who's been lying, stealing, and cheating, doing all kinds of bad things. He might get like some sort of treatment.
2: And we have the court clerk, Becky Hill. She is running ripshod over the Justice Department. Yeah. Like,
1: she's it's bringing a crazy the jury world. Four person.
0: She should
1: into
0: run
1: the
0: for
1: bathroom.
0: Office. She'll probably get elected.
1: She'll
0: it's crazy. What world are we in right now?
1: No,
0: I feel like it's a little upside down.
1: Down.
0: It really is. It's an upside down Monday.
1: Oh, wow. Well, we're going to have to listen. We're going to have to follow this new lawsuit throughout and see what goes on with it, because it is pretty crazy. But stick around. Coming up, we have.
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7: Welcome back to True Crime Tonight on iHeartRadio. We're talking true crime all the time. I'm Stephanie Leidecker, here with Courtney Armstrong and Body Movin. Talking all things Alex Murdaugh. This case just keeps to get stranger and stranger and stranger. Let's go to a talk back about it right now.
8: Hi, y'all. Jackie from North Carolina. Love y'all. Think you're great. I'm not completely convinced.

0: by all the money he was stealing.
1: Ooh. Right, because, I mean, he on the stand, he said he suffered from a decades-long, you know, opioid addiction. And then, remember, his friend, Chris, I think his name was, his best friend testified.
2: Chris Wilson. Mm-hmm.
1: Chris Wilson, thank you. Testified, yeah, Alex confessed to me that he was embezzling money to pay for his drug addiction. Mm-hmm. And, you know, prior to the murders and everything like that.
0: Interesting thought, but the prosecution as well, they connected Murdaugh's addiction. They like unraveled a whole paper trail of the monies that were used to fund his habit that went directly to a dealer named Jerry Rivers. So
1: and the
0: if
1: son,
0: not him, he was
1: Paul, the son, remember the text he sent him? He sent Alex a text. He said, "Dad, Mom found a bunch of pills in like the computer bag or something." I can't, gosh, it's been, but Mom found a bunch of your pills in your computer bag and there were hundreds of them. I can't remember the exact thing, but there were like a huge amount of pills in his computer bag. I don't know. I think he did have an addiction. A little bit.
0: I mean, interesting theory and the evidence points.
1: I think it is possible to our talkback's point that he did play it up a little bit, though.
3: Right.
1: Like, he did lean
0: into it a little
1: bit. He was
0: crying.
1: Yeah,
0: he was carrying on. So sweaty. Yeah, he was. It was a spectacle of a trial. If you guys haven't seen any of it, it's worth a watch. Because it seemed as though, and this is my perception at the time, was that they were really pulling at anything. It was like, and then the kitchen sink, and then this, and then this. And he was just taking it straight to the bitter end. And by the way, then he choked at the bitter end and honestly fell apart. And his drugs were part of his excuse. He seemed like he was riddled with shame. And again, a lot of noise. But if you cut through all that noise, what do they have? I don't know. I'm curious about this one. I'm really curious to see how this plays out.
1: I really want to echo kind of what you said. If you haven't watched this, you really should at least get caught up. Because if this upcoming trial is anything like the last one, it is going to dominate conversations in the true crime sphere, I think, for quite some time. And if you want to, you know, get in on the action and have the conversations, watch the first trial. It won't take long.
0: Yeah.
1: Or at least a highlight reel.
0: Selects together. Yeah. We should do that. That kind of will tie into our big announcement that's coming up. So exciting. I agree.
1: I like it.
0: Oh, so we didn't talk much about the financial demands and the damages.
1: In the lawsuit.
0: In the lawsuit, exactly. So again, Alex Murdaugh's legal team they filed a civil rights lawsuit against this former clerk, Becky Hill, seeking the $600,000 in damages. And that number is exactly precisely the amount that Alex Murdaugh paid to his defense attorneys. What do we think?
1: Unreal. Isn't that wild?
0: I know.
1: What a shocker.
0: The lawsuit, so it's asking for compensatory and for punitive. So, you know, compensate me and you should be punished. But the attorney said that none of the recovered money will go to Alex Murdaugh personally. But it didn't say who it's going to that I saw. But what they said, I mean, right? Is it? I don't know.
2: I don't know, but I'm guessing,
0: seems a
2: right?
0: Shady.
1: If he owes them maybe $600,000 for his trial, you know, they say he paid a flat rate, right?
0: Yeah.
1: Well, it's probably going to go to them. I mean, this is the exact amount that they charged him, right?
0: Yeah.
1: I don't know. Interesting. Yeah. Okay.
0: Do you think they're just all grateful to Becky Hill right now? Or is Alex Murdaugh in his cell as we speak? Someplace far away, is he just counting his blessings that this has happened? And what's the alternate theory? So if Alex didn't kill his beloved wife and his youngest son, who does he think did?
1: Well, they say they're going to introduce new evidence and third-party culpability. So they're saying it's either a burglar or somebody scorned or maybe a jilted lover of some kind. They're going to try to introduce something else, but I think
0: a drug dealer perhaps that was like pumping all that oxycodone his way.
1: Oh,
3: that could be it.
1: Maybe.
0: You know, it's funny. Another interesting listen. You know, it's a shame. I wouldn't mind trying to get her on. He had a maid.

0: there was a housemaid, a housekeeper, right. I should say, who was very beloved and a member of the family who would tend to the house. And she came out and I believe also wrote a book, but did a very interesting interview that I happened to watch. And, you know, the broad strokes of it were he was kind of messy and she was clocking certain things and certain behaviors in and around the time of these murders that now she can't unsee. That in retrospect, as she connected the dots backward, she noticed his clothing that he didn't really change. And, you know, some of the things that he was doing around the murders that were just weird, that in a case of somebody who was, you know, so sad about losing their wife and their child, that these would not be the behaviors. And it's interesting. And I think with this lens, I wonder how critical her testimony is going to become as well as too, because on the stand in the last trial, she got kind of crucified. She didn't have, she seemed to have gotten caught off guard. The process seemed like she was on trial for reasons that were none. So she kind of came out thereafter. So again, it all speaks to the idea that anything's possible for this trial moving forward. And it makes me mad as hell. You know, these are two people who lost their lives.
1: Yeah, because the defense put up, excuse me, Taha.
2: Oh, please. No, I was just going to say her name is Blanca Simpson. And we started to talk about her just a little bit yesterday. And they asked her about the retrial. And she mentioned that while this retrial reopens old wounds, she respects the court's decision because everyone deserves a fair trial. So she is open to moving forward with everything. But sorry about that, Courtney. What were you going to say? Please.
1: Oh, first of all, that is interesting. And yeah, that would be hard to see her cross-examined again unless, you know, it went a little differently because that was rough to watch. But what I was going to say was the defense, they really did put up quite a defense. I mean, they maintained throughout the whole time that Murdaugh was with his sick mother and then he couldn't possibly have been there, that the prosecution, like, they were attacked by the state. And the physical evidence, they also challenged it really hard and saying that no murder weapons were immediately recovered. And there was unidentified male DNA found under Maggie's fingernails that was never, according to defense, thoroughly investigated. So
0: which
1: they didn't have nothing.
0: Weird if that's true. If that's true and there was, in fact, DNA under mom's nails at the time of her death that's unidentified, of course, that should not be the case. So that is interesting in and of itself. And going back to Blanca, the person who did this interview, who worked at their home, she has a lot of information for sure, but is it in her best interest for this to go to trial as well? Because she wrote a book. Is that going to help book sales?
2: That's a good point.
1: Oh,
0: I'm not, it's not even my opinion. I'm just asking the question. I'm just kind of down this rabbit hole of this is one of those cases that was so sensationalized that you can't really put it back in a bottle. So how does justice really get served at this stage?
3: I don't know how they're going to find
0: And it concerns me. It really concerns me.
3: It really does.
1: Yeah.
3: Becky.
1: Okay, one more thing about Becky and then we'll switch. But this is literally an unrelated thing that happened. But she also pleaded guilty. This happened last year for showing sealed court exhibits to a photographer. And then she went ahead and lied about it in the court.
0: Mess express, Becky. The more I hear, the more I go nuts. How is Becky even in the mix? But again, how do you prevent that kind of thing from happening?
1: Well, she'll face a lawsuit for $600,000. I think that'll give you pause. But listen, if you're just joining us, this is True Crime Tonight, and we have been talking about the absolute mess of the Alex Murdaugh case. And now, Bodhi, you had some information on Richard Glossop.
3: Yeah, Richard Glossop, he's been in prison for the past 29 years behind bars. He's 63 years old now, and he was released from the Oklahoma County Detention Center last Thursday, May 14th. He was convicted of the 1997 murder of motel owner Barry Van Treese, okay? And this is a murder that Richard Glossop maintains he did not commit, okay? Richard secured his release after Kim Kardashian paid the $50,000 required for his $500,000 bond. Oklahoma Attorney General Genter, Gen,

0: Gentner. I can't say that name. It's very Oklahoman. Gentner Drummond. What a name. He intends to try Richard Glossop for a third time. And this trial is expected to happen in 2027 or later. And prosecutors are no longer seeking the death penalty. So here's what happened. Okay, just a really quick rundown. In 1997, it is undisputed that Justin Sneed, he was then 19 years old and he was a maintenance worker. He is the individual that beat the victim, Barry Van Treese, to death with a baseball bat. Undisputed, okay?
1: Okay.
0: Now, the killer in this case, Justin, he avoided the death penalty by taking a life without parole plea deal in exchange for testifying against Richard Glossop, okay? Now, he testified that Richard Glossop offered him $10,000 to commit this murder, okay? Mm. So, Justin goes to prison for the rest of his life, and Richard Glossop, he gets tried. He rejected a similar plea deal. He maintained his innocence. He admits that killer Justin Sneed told him about the murder after the fact, which Richard Glossop never reported, but he denies any involvement in planning it or paying him money. No wow. involvement. Okay, so this starts the legal troubles for him for the next 30 years, right? He was convicted and sentenced to death in 2001. And a criminal court of appeals in Oklahoma overturned the verdict, citing extremely weak evidence surrounding the testimony of this, the real killer, Justin Sneed, and ineffective assistance of counsel. So it gets overturned. They try him again in 2004, and he was convicted a second time and sent back to death row. Well, he had 9 execution dates, even had 3 last meals. It kept getting commuted, right? Gosh. Well, they had just really bad evidence against him. There was legal scrutiny, and it intensified after a fellow Oklahoma inmate named Clayton Lockett suffered a botched 43-minute lethal injection.
1: Mm. Oh my gosh. Oh
0: yeah. My gosh. 9 months later, another Oklahoma inmate named Charles Warner, he was executed under a similar protocol, crying out that his body felt on fire during the execution. And this is cruel and unusual punishment, which is against, the United States.
1: Yes.
0: You can't, do this kind of thing. And they did autopsies on these men, and it revealed that Oklahoma officials used the wrong unapproved chemical in these executions. All right, so why is he out? Why is he out? Why is this guy out? Well, the Supreme Court intervened in 2025. The High Court ruled that prosecutors knowingly allowed the real killer in this, the guy that did it with the baseball bat, Justin Sneed.
1: Yeah.
0: They knowingly allowed him to give false testimony on the stand, completely undermining his credibility as the star's state witness. So this guy is the central key for him being on death row. And the Supreme Court said, not so fast. This guy gave false testimony and it undermines his credibility. Now they're going to try this guy again. So Richard Glossop, he's out now. Kim Kardashian paid it. And while he's awaiting his third trial, he must wear an ankle monitor. He has to obey a curfew, stay in Oklahoma, avoid any of the witnesses, and refrain for all drugs and alcohol. The family of the victim, Barry Van Treese, they remain convinced that Richard Glossop is guilty. So they're really kind of upset by this because they really believe he's guilty of hiring the real killer. I keep saying that, but I don't know what else to call him. The real killer of doing this. They're very upset. And this is a quote. "This was a bad case in 1997. It was a worse case in 2004. It'll be a disaster for the state in 2027 or whatever it's going to be tried," Richard Glossop's defense told CNN's Jake Tapper on Thursday.
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0: to True Crime Tonight on iHeartRadio. We're talking true crime all the time. I'm Steph, here with Courtney and Body. And if you've missed any of the show, you can always catch us after as a podcast. So, Taha, I know we have a talk back that you would also like to set up for us. Hold that thought. Let's go to the talk back first.
1: Hi, True Crime Tonight. It's Hayley calling from Australia. Just going to say thank you so much for bringing on the segment about missing in America. There are so many people missing worldwide. We have so many in Australia. And I just want to say that we should never forget these people. And it's a real pleasure and important thing what you are doing.
2: Mm. Wow. Thank you.
3: Yeah.
2: Yeah. We so appreciate it's true, we don't want to forget these people that are missing, and we try to continue to shine a light on these stories as much as possible. And I have to say, our audience really responds to these, and we get so many different DMs and talkbacks about it. I got a DM of another case that I found interesting that I'd love to share with you guys, if you guys are open to this one. Okay, this one is from Mary, and she says, "Hey, y'all, this is Mary Kay in Cincinnati. I want to recommend that you look into the case of missing Bryce Laspicia. I'm sorry, Laspicia. I should have had that name correct. He's out of California in 2013. He was missing since 2013. It's absolutely the strangest disappearance that I've ever heard of. The way that he was acting strangely and interfering with the police right beforehand. Love you guys and you chicks." So, so that's that case. So, I did a little digging to just understand a little bit more about the case and just wrap my head around it. So I'd love to share some with our audience and with you guys.
3: Please, I don't know this case.
2: Okay, so back in August of 2013, he's a 19-year-old college student, and his name is Bryce Laspicia. And he disappeared in California after a deeply disturbing series of events that unfolded under about There was about a 24-hour period that this all happened. So Bryce had been driving home from his Northern California area, from his home where he lived, to go see his parents. And all of his friends and family, they noticed some behavior that was sort of unusual. Let's just say erratic and not his typical behavior. He reportedly got very emotional and detached. And he spent hours alone in his car. He was just sitting on the roadside, and he just kind of stopped there without explanation. His parents called, and they were continually trying to understand what was going on. They even contacted the police and roadside assistant, and Bryce never made it home. Hours later, his crashed SUV was found overturned. The rear window was kicked out, and a small amount of blood was found inside. Bryce was gone. And he has never been found since. So that's been the case with that one. Yeah, let's unpack it and talk together.
0: So he's driving to his parents' home. And he just pulls over on the side of the road for hours.
2: That's exactly it. He was a student at Sierra College, which is near Sacramento, and that's where he lived. And he was going to be driving home to see his parents in Laguna Niguel, California area.
0: That's where I lived. Yeah.
2: Oh, I didn't know that. Okay. So he was heading to that area. Well, like I said, he was sort of acting unusual beforehand, like even leading up to this. Friends noticed he had become detached. He was drinking heavily. And I found this odd. He began giving away belongings. I'm sure we're all kind of, we're all thinking the same thing, but it still has something that is unusual about the case. Like his mother even said she felt that he was off and things were a little unusual. But to your question, Body, yeah, he did sit in his car in an area called Button Willow for a couple of hours, and he just didn't move and respond or react, which, you know, it does seem unusual. Well, his parents tried to contact him constantly during that time period to understand what was going on. And they even sent roadside assistance. But the tow truck operator, when he got there, he said Bryce appeared calm, but not fully himself. I found that odd because how would the tow truck person even know?
3: Yeah.
2: Like if I pulled over on the side of the road, like how would he know my normal behavior? That stood out to me as a little unusual, but please.
0: Can we impact that real quick?
2: Yeah, sure. I would love to.
0: So
3: not acting like yourself from a total stranger is an odd phrasing, but it could be that he was acting so erratic. And that was just a very polite way of saying he wasn't acting himself.
4: You're right. He didn't seem himself. He seemed like anyone who seems outside of themselves. Yeah.
3: Right.
2: I see.
5: That's actually a really good point. That's a very interesting point. Yeah.
3: And, you know, a lot of, and listen, I don't know if this is, I don't know anything about this case, but, you know, a lot of people, when they're contemplating or they're having suicidal thoughts, they'll sit in their car for hours because that's when they usually do it, because it's contained, it's cleaner. They're not going to ruin someone's home. You know, it's a place where those kinds of things happen.
2: I agree with you. And I think this is why the case still has a mysterious ending, if you will, or where, why
3: obviously that's not what happened.
2: Well,
3: because car crash.
2: Exactly. So to lead up to that, what happened was around 5:30 in the morning on August 30th, they found his SUV. It had been crashed down in an embankment. They said the rear window was kicked out from inside. Again, they found a little bit of blood inside of the SUV, but the authorities said the crash was survivable. And it raised the possibility that he walked away afterwards. Search dogs, they tracked his scent towards the lake area, but the trail just sort of disappeared. Like they were never able to find him. And please, Courtney, jump in.
4: Well, I mean, if he was alone and the window was kicked out, which first of all, that would be so much effort. Like there's no other explanation that we're aware of other than he got out of the car by kicking out the rear window, right?
2: That's all we have at this point, yeah. So, I can see all of your wheels turning where you're kind of connecting the dots. And
3: do you know? So you said that the dogs were sniffing the scent and that the trail went cold. And you said something about a lake. Did it go, do you know if it went cold at the lake?
2: It's up towards the lake is what we're hearing. So I don't have anything further. I would have assumed, I didn't look or see anything further as to whether they searched or dragged the lake and did that. I would imagine in this case, they probably would have done that. But up until this point, there have been no confirmed sightings of him. They never found a body. So the family just, I think, ultimately wants closure or an answer to something.
3: Of course, the poor family. I mean, this has been, 13 years now that he's been missing?
2: Yeah.
3: Mm-hmm. So sad. Such a young man.
4: Such a young man, 19, just like we were saying with Anna Kepner, just really on that precipice of beginning your adult life. And I did a one-second search, and yes, the L.A. County Sheriff's Department, it was extensive in the area. It was the sheriff's special diving teams were underwater. There was helicopters patrolling overhead. There were horseback units going into these remote ravines. So,
3: does it say anything, Courtney, about the cause of the accident that he had?
4: Not in my one-second search. It does not.
3: All right, no, it's fine.
2: Yeah, I looked into that questions. Too. There were a lot of questions with this one. I didn't see anything about the specific cause. And of course, I think we all went to the idea of this feels like he might have been in a dark place.
3: Yeah.
2: Maybe he ended his own life, but it doesn't beg the question of
3: giving
2: where
3: away
2: the
3: all
2: body
3: your possessions is like the number one sign that somebody is likely feeling suicidal. It's one of the bigger signs.
2: Yeah.
3: Listen. Maybe he was just wanting to move and didn't want to have all the stuff.
2: It's true.
3: And was giving away his possessions. So, you know, not necessarily, but, you know, usually, you know, that in combination with acting erratic and not himself. And, you know, if his friends and family were noticing that he was being different, then obviously suicide would be something that I would be looking into. And I asked about the crash because I wondered if he drove his car into a pole or
4: hit a tree or something
3: on purpose. Yeah.
2: Yeah. I think that's where my mind went as well. But, I appreciate Mary. Thank you, Mary Kay in Cincinnati, for reaching out to us and letting us know about this case because it was a new one. And just so you know, every case that we go into, I do check every Monday to see if there's been any updates so far.

0: was a new one. And just so you know, every case that we go into, I do check every Monday to see if there's been any updates so far, the ones that we've covered. There hasn't been any, you know, news that's been relevant to share, but I'm going to keep on top of them and we'll keep those going. So thank you, Mary. And maybe Adam and Sam have something else that we can turn to after we do a little reset.
1: Mm-hmm. Before we do that, Bryce was 19 years old at the time of his disappearance. He was described as about 5'11" and approximately 170 pounds. And uniquely, he has red hair and blue eyes, so he should stand out if somebody sees him. And what, he would be 35 now?
0: He was last believed
1: to be wearing a white t-shirt and red basketball shorts, and he drove a 2003 tan Toyota Highlander. Anyone with information, if you see Bryce or you have some information, maybe you even saw him on the side of the road, give the Los Angeles County Sheriff's Department a little buzz with your information.
2: Yeah.
1: Thank you.
0: Thank you, Body.
1: You're welcome. This is True Crime Tonight. We're on iHeartRadio. I'm Body Movin'. I'm here with Courtney Armstrong and Stephanie Leidecker. And we were just doing Missing Persons Monday, but I think we're going to switch things up and go to a little talk back.
3: Hey, team. This is Alicia from Atlanta. I just listened to my talk back, and I am literally blushing. I appreciate the compliment about my voice. My line of work actually is I'm a social worker, and I'm actually back in school for my master's in social work after being out of college for like over 20 years. But thank you so much for the compliment. Love you guys.
4: Oh, we love you too. By the way, isn't that so inspiring to after 20 years to be starting anew? Yes. I just want to throw that out there. We've heard that from a few callers recently,
1: you know,
4: and covered a few cases. And I'm one of them too, just throwing my own hat in
1: me,
4: there.
1: No, I am too.
4: Kind of, you know, after becoming a mom, a career shift later in life. And I'm so grateful for it.
1: I've been contemplating going and getting my master's in criminal justice. And, you know, it's been 30 years since I graduated college.
5: Oh, my gosh.
1: True crime homework tonight.
4: Yes. Papers. Oh, my goodness.
1: We'll be on the show. I'll be doing my homework. Literally, wait a minute. Let me get the answer.
4: You're like, the term paper is due. I mean, I get a cold chill, but, like, honestly, I feel like you both would be the professors already. But I do think it's so inspiring, just any career shift, whether it's going back for education or just shaking it up and trying your passion later in life. It only gets better with age. And, you know, it's so easy to lose courage.
0: Yeah.
1: If you ladies had to go back to school tomorrow, what would you go back to school for?
4: Ooh. Law school.
1: You would? You would go to law school?
4: No brainer.
0: Wow.
4: I would have gone to law school. That was on the agenda at one point.
1: Just like your brother.
4: I just think the law is so interesting, right? So
1: it is.
4: And we use so much of it in our line of work. It just is beneficial to all facets, right? And sometimes it really doesn't make sense. So understanding it better, I think, is how to explain it better. I don't know that I would want to be practicing law, but I would want to better understand it at this stage.
1: You could get a JD, right? The Juris Doctorate. Mm-hmm. You know, you go to law school, you don't necessarily pass the bar. You become a JD. Isn't that what that is?
4: Yeah, absolutely. I think that's what Kim Kardashian was trying to do, I assume. By the way, we haven't talked about that, too. In the last story, she had given $50,000 to have that man see his day.

0: You wanted to be a teacher when you were little, but you grew up and things changed. Well, it's time to put it back on your list. 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
1: Make more. 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

0: I'm Stephanie Leidecker here with Courtney Armstrong and Body Move In. And listen, later in the show, we're going to get to some of Adam's personal music that he has brought in as proof, because we have gotten a lot of listeners who are asking to hear his music. So we're excited about that. Before we go any further into this Epstein saga, because it continues, and the last person to technically see him alive, the guard at the prison where he died, has now gone before the House Oversight Committee. So before we even get to that, I just want to put a capper. Courtney, what would you go to school for if you went back right now?
1: So I've always wanted, and I don't need it, but I would, I've always had the goal to get a doctorate.
0: And that'd be great.
1: So, and so, I mean, there's a couple of different things. Rhetoric, I'm really interested in. I've studied it a lot. So something to, I would do something that would build on the master's to not like let those, that time go wasted. But yeah, rhetoric is of interest to me, and even that actually collides with a lot of stuff when we were talking about like forensic writing. So I don't know, it might be something.
2: That's a really good podcast name too, Rhetoric. Ooh, you could run with that.
0: Right. Boom, boom, boom.
1: Interesting. Boom, well, listen, I think great. I feel like we're all, we talked about precipices earlier, we're all in the precipice of
2: that's
1: big
2: right.
1: things. Bonnie Boo, what would you?
2: I would probably do criminal justice. I have a Bachelor of Science degree already, so I would I would probably do criminal justice or like, you know, Steph said, go to law school. One of the two.
0: You'd be a great lawyer. Both of you. Would
2: I would.
0: Lawyers.
2: I'm very interested in constitutional law, and obviously criminal law because I mean of you know this and stuff. But yeah, criminal justice or criminology even. Yeah.
0: Both of you have the quality of a dog with a bone in terms of if you believe in someone or something or a cause
2: 100%.
0: Or someone's innocence or someone's guilt, you know, with the information, you would go to the carpet and then
2: I would love to be a defense attorney, honestly.
0: Yeah, you'd be great.
2: It's nothing. For real. I don't know why. If there's somebody that I believe is innocent, I would fight like to the end. I mean, like with every fiber of my being. I really believe that.
1: And I think you would do it regardless. It's a, it's a, I think it is a valiant career. You all know how I feel about Kirk Nermy. But it is something like I see it as like a vow you take. It is an oath. It's an oath to the court. So people deserve protection. Every single person in this country deserves
2: protection.
1: And
2: even if we don't like it, right?
1: That's correct.
2: Even if we don't like it. But yeah, I that's what I would do. Criminal justice or even like forensics, something.
1: Oh,
2: you know,
1: yeah,
2: something in that line. I'd be Minnie Jo. I'd be Minnie Jo Scott.
0: You'd be baby. You'd be baby body.
2: Maybe I could go to his school.
1: Yes, baby body.
0: You should enroll at school, and Joseph Scott Morgan could be your professor.
2: Could you imagine?
0: Worlds colliding. Yes, I could.
1: I would, and I want in on that.
0: Teacher's
2: pet.
0: Amazing. You would be for sure the teacher's pet in any class, I might add. That would be amazing. Yeah, and like, again, like this keeps heating up with the Epstein stuff.
2: Oh,
0: this
2: yeah.
0: House Oversight Committee, the list has, you know, it's getting longer and longer. Courtney, do you want to fill us in on the most recent developments?
1: It's the most recent developments, and I gotta tell you, I was a little more excited in a really anticipatory way, but now I'm gonna give you the details of what actually went down. So, you mentioned it was the former prison guard. Her name is Tova Noel, and she was talking about the August 19th suicide of Jeffrey Epstein, and it took place under her watch. The session itself was about 4 hours. Lawmakers questioned her about unperformed cell checks. So we had, you know, heard about that, that Epstein was not being checked on as often as he probably should have. Tova Noel also Googled Jeffrey Epstein really right before his death. And then also part of the conversation was her belief that her termination was not fair. So today, her conversation also was part of sort of a broader congressional sweep of Epstein's network in general and institutional failures that allowed him to evade accountability for decades and continues apparently to this day.
0: I was surprised that she was surprised by her termination, because no matter how you slice this, it seems as though whatever happened that night was out of line with the typical protocol. God willing, if it is the typical protocol, what is this for a prison? It seems like everybody was out to lunch or dinner or having a nap. How is that even possible?
1: Yeah. All of the above. It seems like a lot of napping was going on. But, you know, she did testify that she believes she was indeed the last person to see him alive at the Metropolitan Correction Center in Manhattan. And then when asked about what FBI investigators had already questioned her about, which are the Google searches from the very morning of Epstein's death, she had a sworn statement that said, I don't remember doing that, which seems like a theme in these House Oversight Committee sessions.
0: And can we like just stop there for 1 second? So the House Oversight Committee, of course, is now taking all of these interviews. They're like intake interviews. And there, is there a point where someone says, aha, now what? Like, we just like collecting information, and it seems like it's okay for people to be like, I have no memory of that.
2: I
0: don't
2: remember. I have no reflection.
0: So is that because they're not technically on trial? They're not really. What are the stakes here, I guess? Is this just performative?
2: Don't they swear? So what? Swear an oath. If you lie to Congress, it's a felony.
1: But they also, they don't have what they can do. Like, let's say you were on the stand, and this was not a lot of research done on my end, but Body, if you were on the stand and you're like, yes, I robbed that candy store, congressional oversight, they can't prosecute you. What they can say is, hey, DOJ, you really need to look into this candy theft.
2: Of course.
1: So they can suggest prosecution.
0: It's the same grouping of people. It's like we're back to the same beginning of the loop.
2: It's the same thing, though, if you lie to Congress, like Bill Clinton did, like he got impeached for it. You can go to jail for lying to Congress. So you either get investigated by the DOJ for Googling Jeffrey Epstein in the morning, or you get investigated by the DOJ for lying. Like, I don't know, maybe lying's the least of the problems, I guess.
1: That, or again, just saying, I don't remember seems, I mean, I guess if you say you don't remember,
2: I mean, if you don't remember, if you say you don't remember, but then your spouse is like, well, she doesn't remember, but she told me six weeks ago, like the details, you know, about why she did this, or, you know, I don't know. I'm just making it up, but I don't know. It just seems silly. I'm just saying so many people have suddenly lost their memory.
1: Exactly.
0: Like, it's shocking.
2: It's shocking. Yeah.
1: So during this 4 hours, the lawmakers, they pressed the former guard, Tova Noel. And this was regarding, if you guys remember, that she was getting semi-regular financial payments between April 18th and July 19th. And those were attributed by Tova Noel to funds for working overtime. And that seemed, you know, credible. So the bottom line is the committee members pretty much attributed this lack of monitoring of Epstein to an institutional incompetence and not a cover-up. Representative Subramanian cited a systemic issue at the facility driven by, end quote, ineptness and laziness. So that's kind of, it was a little anticlimactic, and I'll leave it with, in this 4 hours, it also came out that Jeffrey Epstein got some unwarranted privileges, some extra bed linens, and a CPAP machine with a big long cord.
0: How about that?
1: How about that CPAP
0: machine? Lots of special privileges. Well, remember, his actual cell was a mess. I don't know if you guys have seen photographs of it, but at the time of his body being discovered, there were sheets strewn all over the room. You know, prisons are pretty buttoned up and clean and neat. You know, typically that's part of the bed check, right? And in this case, it was just a pigsty. And then there's the added variable is that there was no camera footage on at that time. There was this missing minute. And then it turns out there was really more of a missing 3+ minutes.
1: Yeah.
0: Then, of course, you know, the guard who testified, being the last person to see him, they seemingly napped a bit, but somehow found time to Google the one person in the building who died while they were on duty. And these are protocols. And then the person who was, you know, Barr, Robert Barr, who, am I saying that correctly? Yeah, Robert Barr, who also oversaw this investigation into Jeffrey Epstein's, Bill Barr. He was overseeing the investigation, and they claimed that it was, in fact, merely a suicide, although so many people have said otherwise. So this becomes such this story of folklore and also intrigue, and also it's very scary. If this is in fact true and he took his own life, well, that's a very scary look at the protocols that are happening in this very high functioning prison where a lot of high profile people that we've covered even on this show are housed. That's a very dangerous thing for fellow inmates. And if he took his own life, didn't take his own life and was killed, obviously that's a whole other set of problems. It's like a lose-lose almost, yet I feel like it's also getting just swept under the rug.
1: Yeah, agreed. Did you guys hear about what's happening in France regarding Epstein and connection to Epstein?
0: Yeah, let's talk about it.
1: Yeah, so there have been around 20 suspected victims of Epstein, and they've contacted French authorities after a public appeal that happened a couple of months ago. So out of these 20, about 10, they are completely new victims. They were previously unknown to investigators, and some of these victims, survivors, live abroad. And investigators are starting to coordinate bringing them to Paris to provide official testimonies. So the prosecutors, they're reopening cases. They're scouring through Epstein's computers that they have seized and telephone records. So it seems like France is putting, you know, kind of a lot of attention. Yeah. And they've launched a human trafficking investigation.
0: Which also speaks to the timeliness, meaning France is not only looking backward, they're also looking real time. And also, hey, what levers are not being pulled correctly that to ensure that this is not currently still happening in their land? And by the way, the assertion would be that it's very real and that it's a global operation, and that likely this global operation is far from shut down. In fact, it's probably full throttle given there's a green light and no accountability on any level in any place. It's amazing. Right. And the people that are in charge of governing it are the ones making the rules in the first place, who are actually in the documents.
2: Right. Well, I think too, they're probably, the French authorities are probably very concerned, because a lot of the women that were trafficked through those modeling agencies that were in Paris. And that was like a hub, right?
1: That's right.
2: I mean, so like that Jean-Luc Brunel guy, he was he committed suicide in all of this.
1: In prison. Correct.
2: In prison.
0: By the way, those were iconic modeling agencies, too.
2: They were,
0: This was as big as it got. If you were in Paris or Milan during that time, you had arrived.
2: Absolutely.
0: And come to find out, no, it wasn't that you arrived. You've just been targeted as a beautiful victim.
2: And give us your passport.
0: And you get to live with it. And give us your passport and your secrecy, because we're going to humiliate you and shame you into being quiet for decades. And then they finally can speak out and are, and what is happening?
2: Nothing.
1: Well, again, in France, the magistrates are trying to prosecute. They would like to prosecute offenses that did occur on French soil. And the Paris prosecutor said that immediately, right now, the focus is simply on listening to the victims. But in addition, body to Jean-Luc Brunel, there's...
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11: Welcome back to True Crime Tonight on iHeartRadio. We're talking true crime all the time. I'm Steph, here with Courtney and with Body. And listen, the talkbacks are just coming in. We want to make sure we're getting to some of those. Did I just say getting? Am I official?
12: Getting this.
11: Yes. We want to make sure we're getting to it this Monday. So let's go to a talkback now.
13: Hey there, this is Will. I really love this show. I just heard Elon Musk lost an OpenAI lawsuit, and I was wondering, do you think AI companies are getting way too powerful too fast without any government oversight or any guardrails? It feels like we're watching just like a handful of billionaires fight over who's going to control this technology, and I was just wondering what you guys think about that. Thanks. Bye.
11: Don't get us started.
14: The words yes to all. I mean, mouse, right?
11: Yes.
14: Listen, I do believe it's moving too fast without guardrails. I do believe that there needs to be some oversight because I do kind of think that whoever kinds of, you know, controls AI is literally going to control the world moving forward. Mm-hmm. Don't you guys think?

0: So we're giving away all of our privacy, which, you know, we used to think was because it was for buying a purse or, ooh, they know our shopping habits. But it's far, far worse than that. It is really our habits as an, in general, as a human being that are being copied, and the regulations are being passed through government so quickly with no oversight, because these are rules and regulations that have never existed before, nor have they needed to exist before. Right. So the exact same people that are at the table, and they're, by the way, this is the Epstein class, by the way, adjacent, consider it the same table, right? So whoever's, again, I'm overstating, please save, don't yell at me. But this is what I'm noticing right now, is that this table of rich, rich people are also the ones that are creating the systems that they are also regulating. We are getting no say whatsoever. And suddenly a data center is going to appear in your backyard and steal all your energy, give your kids cancer because it's spoiling the soil, and eventually taking our water, because things need to be powered by energy. And that, I think, might be the biggest story of this century, will be data centers and how AI creators are in this same little club. They're all buds. They all like did this together. Right. It's as if they're like adversaries and equals all at the same time, who came up in the same class.
1: Right. I don't know if this is good news or bad news. But the jury, in the lawsuit, Elon Musk suing OpenAI, the jury did dismiss the lawsuit after only 2 hours of deliberation, ruling that Elon Musk waited too long to sue and that expired his legal claims, and handed OpenAI a massive win. Although he does plan to appeal the decision, legal experts are saying it's very unlikely that it's going to be overturned. So
0: Is a larger question messaging? So if you own ChatGPT, and we've all been encouraged to use it, and you know, learn your prompts, ask, you know, ChatGPT, it's a nonprofit. So suddenly we're all using it, but really while using it, it's really learning from us what our brain is thinking based on things that we're asking it, right? So we're getting trained alongside something that is also training us to need it. Does that make sense? I know that's like, I'm getting in the weeds on it. If the same few people own the, like the way Elon Musk now owns X, they in fact can control messaging. And that's the biggest, scariest part of this, is that as we see cable companies going away and streamers kind of consolidating, it's like the same key people are making sure that the messaging is what they want it to be. And it's only the people at that table that we just talked about. So this continues, like whoever, whether it's Sam Altman or Elon Musk, does it really matter?
1: I mean, it sounds like an oligarchy to me, right? Where it's like a system where power is really concentrated in the hands of a very small group of people rather than shared by the public, right? Which is, I think, what we're supposed to be. This is an oligarchy. So that's my opinion.
2: It 100% is. I was listening to some of, it was actually The Daily, which is something that Taha listens to today. And one of the reporters who's been there every day, you have to get there like 5 a.m. to get into the courtroom. But during testimony, Elon Musk was literally testifying about like, yeah, and it's my responsibility to save humanity. And the reporter
0: this
2: used...
0: This guy's on ketamine the whole day.
2: Your favorite word. She's like, well, you can either see that person as, I suppose, altruistic or a complete megalomaniac in that, really, I am here to save, you don't need to bleep me, humanity? That's insane. And yet, that is what is happening with running, what is happening with running, you know, humanity right now.
1: Absolutely.
2: I have hope in lawsuits. I have hope in insurance. I have hope that there will be judgments that will hit these companies monetarily. If but not we have right to be now,
0: talking about it.
2: Then later.
3: That's the, yeah.
0: Yeah, but we have to be unpacking it as consumers. We have to all be talking about it and really being aware of it because legislation is being passed real time. Safety guards are being removed real time. Mm-hmm. The biggest commodity in the world right now is the algorithm. Who's controlling that? And

0: Absolutely. War is a pretty expensive adventure. And if AI is the big thing to have, if that's the, what is it called when you get the deal? If that's the biggest contract would be arms in war in the defense of the United States, that's a very big contract. It's these same mm-hmm. guys that are sort of at the mm-hmm. same table. None of it's bad. AI inherently is not a bad thing at all. It just depends who's calling the shots with it.
1: I agree.
2: Well, yeah, we'll have to keep an eye on that. But hopefully, like you said, government and everyone will be watching it. But I think it moves so quickly. Technology moves too quickly for them to keep up with. We can barely keep up with it. But let's hope. In the meantime, we have another talk back that I think you'll find interesting about the Bahamas case that we've been following very closely.
3: Good evening, ladies. This story sounds strangely like the Natalie Wood story in Catalina. I was working on that movie when it happened. It's pretty interesting.
0: What? Oh. Working on the movie? Oh. That happened. What does this mean?
1: We have an insider.
0: You need to call us in live. Please, please, please. I want to hear everything. This is the story that my mother and I will talk about till the end of days, because mm-hmm. it's like an unsolved horror story. And it's devastating because, you know, Natalie Wood was so loved.
1: Yeah. She really was. And she was on the boat with her husband, right? Robert Wagner. Is that right?
0: Who was a very famous actor.
1: And
0: you know, very famous.
1: Who's the other guy? I can't remember.
0: Why am I spacing?
1: Christopher Walken.
0: Christopher Walken. Also,
1: that's right.
0: Such a famous actor, the three yep. of them.
1: And she went overboard. That's the report, right? Just mm-hmm. like Lynette Booker.
2: So were they questioning the whether it was...
0: Yeah, the report, a little different, though, is that okay. with, well, maybe not so different, but definitely there were reports that Natalie Wood and Robert Wagner were having a heated discussion / fight mm-hmm. on this boat. And Christopher Walken, who was the third person, third wheel, it was alleged, you know, that he went off to bed. And, you know, they were fighting and that when Natalie was discovered, she was wearing a flannel nightgown without any undergarments. And the implication was that she didn't fall off the boat, that maybe she had an argument with Robert and that she hopped on a dinghy to go ashore because she was, you know, mad. But in reality, she couldn't swim. And was very afraid of the water and would never have gotten into a dinghy by herself in the black of night to, you know, bring herself to shore. Not to mention she's a movie star, one of the mm-hmm. most recognizable humans in all of the world. She's not going to roll up in her like flannel nightgown and out without any undergarments. So that part of the story was always up for conversation, but it has never been proven.
2: Mm. And I'm reading mm-hmm. really quickly that they opened it later and she reportedly had bruises and scratches on her body.
0: That's correct.
2: Raised even more suspicion, but no one has ever been charged in that one. So, I mean,
0: nobody
2: I can
0: will
2: see,
0: be.
2: No,
0: nobody will
2: at
0: be.
2: At this point, I don't think anyone
0: And by the way,
2: happen.
0: That case also had a lot of celebrity around it. So, you know, mm-hmm. if in fact anything nefarious did happen, that was the time of like real hardcore PR machines, yeah. pre-social yeah. media. You only saw what the celebrity machine put out. So it went away to some degree. It's pretty shocking that that hasn't gone further. Because fairly recently, if I'm not mistaken, somebody who was in the marina that night, well, it sounds like there was a movie being made around the corner and we have the smoking yeah. gun just called in, left a talk back. Please come back with
2: him.
0: More.
2: I'm dying.
0: Yeah, it's a fascinating story and terribly sad. And I just hope that Lynette Hooker, maybe there's a change and something positive will happen.
2: Mm-hmm. Agreed.
0: Yeah.
2: Agreed. Well, I think we
0: I
2: have
0: feel
2: time
0: sad.
2: For one
0: let's
2: more.
0: Let's get, no, yeah, let's get into some music.
2: This is what
0: let's,
2: I was just going to say.
0: Hear we have Adam's fun, music.
2: Well, let's play this talk back in so people can hear what they're requesting, because we've got people who've been writing in saying they want to hear the music you've done. So Adam, let's play that talk back first so people can understand where that's coming from.
4: This is Lisa from Pittsburgh with an official request to hear music from Sam or Adam, unless it breaks copyright law. Please, please, please.
5: Breaking the law.
0: That's so cute. How great. How
1: Lisa,
0: great that that just
6: give
0: happened,
6: the people
0: Lisa.
6: What they want, Adam.
7: Thanks,
6: come on.
7: Lisa. I appreciate
0: Adam,
7: that.
0: Can we go center stage? Where's the spotlight? Let's cue it. First off,
1: I got
0: Adam.
1: A smoke machine.
0: Yeah. Is there anything we need to know about the name of the song or your anything about it that you want to set the table for us?
6: I'll give a brief setting of the table. I have a music project called Gold Star, Gold Star. It's a songwriting duo between me and my friend who's also named Adam. And we have two records out, and this is one of the songs. So this is a song called
1: Our Love Is
6: the Same. It's from our last record here. So
1: Our Love Is the Same?
6: Our Love Is the Same. That's right.
0: Oh my gosh, I love it already. Our Love Is the Same.
6: Okay, here you go.

0: Okay, I'll bring it down here.
1: Oh my God.
2: It reminds me of Top of Head.
3: That was so good.
4: Choked up.
2: It's great pride.
5: It's so very Beach Boys to me.
3: This is like
2: a super mash of the Beach Boys and the Beatles and who else?
5: California Dreamin'.
2: It reminds me of that vibe.
0: No, the Beach Boys are my favorite band. Beatles and Beach Boys, it goes back and forth. But
5: huge influences.
0: You got it.
2: You are kidding us right now, Adam. That was beautiful.
0: Oh, thank you.
3: Really nice.
4: And is that indeed Adam Miller and Adam Obermeyer?
0: That's right. Yeah, I'm Adam Miller.
5: My partner is.
0: I know.
2: Can we put that on the KT website? So our KT website, it's kind of an annoying website though. At KT-Studios. There's an underscore there somewhere.
0: If you look up Gold Star, you can find our music anywhere.
2: But we want to definitely put music up on the website so that people can get your music.
3: Yes.
2: That's an immediate thing with a picture and all the things. And you have a second song too, I believe.
0: I won't trouble you with a second song.
4: I loved it though. You have to send us your music and we'll definitely be posting.
5: Sure. I loved it.
3: It was so good.
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1: And this is the Krista Cooper Show. Just getting things started after midnight, first thing Tuesday. Thanks for listening. Coming up, we'll get to Benson Boone. Later this hour, I've got Miles Smith, Madonna, and Bon Jovi. But first, here's Bryan Adams. Thanks for listening.

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Well, is your daily coffee habits making you more tired? Oh, no. Coming up, I've got a tip on how to make the most of your coffee habit.

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1: So I did hear that Taylor Swift is not sending out any invites to her wedding. She's actually making personal phone calls to everyone invited to the wedding. And not even giving a date specifically or a location. More or less saying between these dates, be flexible and kind of just still wait because she doesn't want anything to leak. Now, just sitting over here waiting on my phone call, Taylor. It's going to be a pretty amazing weekend. I do believe it's around the 4th of July, though.

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1: It's just after 1 o'clock, kicking off another hour of great music for you. 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

Sandy and Bob and the 80s, 90s, and now. 92.9 Tom FM. Coming up, I've got the good news for you. And what started as three teenagers helping a stranded driver, it actually turned into a life-saving moment that nobody expected. I'll tell you how their quick actions made all the difference next.

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Hey, find me on social so we can chat there too. At Krista Cooper. That's Krista with a C-H.

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0: The home of Andy and Bob in the Morning, 92.9 Tom FM. 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
1: So if you are a fan of the movie Grown Ups and Grown Ups 2, well, there could be a third installment on the way. 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
1: And this is the Krista Cooper Show. If you are a fan of the Grown Up and Grown Ups 2 movies, well, it's official. A third is in development at Netflix, reuniting the original cast, Adam Sandler, Chris Rock, Kevin James, David Spade, and Rob Schneider. Adam Sandler is co-writing the script, and they haven't quite released the details to the plots, but you can expect the same comfort comedy and camaraderie that made the first two films so successful. So Grown Ups 3 in development and on the way from Netflix.
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This one is for Lauren. 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

0: 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It just like brightens my whole day. 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

92.9 Tom FM, the 80s, 90s to now. And for my Taco Bell fans, did you see their Mexican pizza is getting a fresh twist? They're debuting the new Cantina Chicken Mexican Pizza starting Thursday. 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They're also launching a brand new jalapeno citrus salsa made with red jalapenos, some chilies in there, and citrus, all available with the Cantina chicken menu starting on Thursday. 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

Andy and Bob and the 80s, 90s, and now. 92.9 Tom FM. Kelly Clarkson there, and Adam Levine is back to coach The Voice with Kelly, along with two new coaches, Riley Green from the country side of things, and Queen Latifah. 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
1: And it's time for Christy Cracks a Joke. Hey, did you hear the rumor about butter? Well, I'm not going to be the one to go spreading it. It's Christy Cracks a Joke.
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1: Hey, thanks for listening here. Getting your day started on a Tuesday with the Krista Cooper Show. Love that you've got us on. Keep listening, though, because later on, it's 9 chances at $1,000. We'll kick it off at 9 o'clock this morning, then every hour from 9 to 5 later on. 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
1: After 5 on Tuesday morning, it's Andy and Bob. How you doing, friend?
0: Good morning. I'm good. How are you?
1: I am all about the glory to start it all today, friend.
0: Oh, my. You sound very, like, inspired and victorious.
1: Just vigorous. Vigorously victorious. Inspired. Well, that's all coming up in our morning motivation minutes.

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1: Andy, I think the only appropriate way we start this is with your blech sound. Can you give me your blech?
2: Blech.
1: Yeah.
2: Blech.
1: Yes.
2: Blech. I think I do that a lot today.
1: Yeah, so far. And we're only getting rolling, too, because we want to know what something everyone thinks is a delicacy, but you find absolutely disgusting, okay? Andy, let's go to the talk back mic with Nathan.
3: Truffle. I just can't do truffle, man. I did a vacation in Europe, and I got some truffle, and it made me sick. Like, I was trying to catch a train, and I couldn't. I almost missed the train because I was vomiting in a trash can, and I couldn't stop vomiting. So I couldn't board the train because I was hugging a trash can. And ever since then, just even the smell of truffle, just, it almost makes me hurl, and I just can't. But people love it.
2: That's a funny one. I mean, I'm so sorry that that was such a rough vacation for you, but, oh, man. I'm actually not going to blech truffles. I'm okay with truffles, I think.
1: What about the smell, though? That is, if you've never gone truffle hunting with your pig, which is a truffle hunter, that smell, it's like being around like a mushroom farm. It stings the nostrils.
2: Well, listen, I'm not very bougie like you. Yeah. I don't know if I've ever had truffles. I think I've only ever had truffle fries. Does that count as still eating truffles?
1: I wonder. I mean, and chocolate truffles, by the way, not truffles for the record.
2: Oh, okay. So yeah. Is it not the same thing?
1: Yes. Edible fungus that grows underground, roots of oak, hazelnut, beech trees, truffle fries. Are they the same thing? By the way, I spelled it truffle fires. That is definitely not the same thing. Truffle fries are decadent, savory variation of standard French fries with truffle oil, vicious salt, and often tossed with grated Parmesan and fresh herbs. No, it is not at all like truffle.
2: It's truffle oil.
1: Yes, the oil
2: from the truffles.
1: Right. Yes, from the truffles. They squeeze it. Yes. Truffles are usually a luxury ingredient shaved over dishes like pasta, risotto, or steak, or infused into truffle oil. And
2: I like it. You're milking the truffles to get the truffle oils, and I like that. So I'm okay with it. I'm not bluffing it.
1: How does one milk a truffle?
2: Oh, you know how you milk
1: it. Yes.
2: We found out.
1: I can milk anything with teats or truffles.
2: There you go.
1: Yes. All right. Let's hear from you. What is something that everybody else thinks is a delicacy, but you find disgusting? Tell us using the TalkBack mic on our free iHeartRadio app. Or find Andy and Bob on Facebook, Instagram, and Threads. Enjoy the conversation. Every

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7: Sunny and hot today. We're going to break the record from 1962 with the high up to 96 today. Clear and warm tonight. The low just 73. Another hot day for Wednesday. Near the record with sun and increasing clouds and an afternoon thunderstorm that could produce some localized damaging wind gusts. The high 95. Couple of morning showers Thursday. Otherwise, mostly cloudy and cooler with the high dialed back to 65. A mix of clouds and sun. Chance for a couple of afternoon showers Friday. The high just 59. I'm meteorologist Jason Caterina.
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1: Time for the watch list. There's so much good TV to see every single week, and Andy and I help you cut right through it so you don't miss what you need to see. 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
0: The Burrows on Netflix is a supernatural mystery set in a quiet retirement community where things aren't as peaceful as they seem. It's got that Stranger Things vibe since the Duffer brothers are behind it, but with older, lovable misfit heroes facing something scary, funny, and emotional all at once. If you like mystery, suspense, and a fresh twist on supernatural stories, this one's definitely worth checking out, so you want to definitely give it a watch. It comes to Netflix on Thursday.
1: We're not the Cocoon generation, like was a thing back when, like, the 80s. Is this like Cocoon 2.0, I'm wondering?
0: I feel like maybe it's giving off those vibes, but I mean, it's the Duffer Brothers, so it can't really go wrong. I feel like we had the great 80s with the kids, and now we're going in the other direction with...
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0: Sunny and hot today. We're going to break the record from 1962 with the high up to 96 today. Clear and warm tonight. The low just 73. Another hot day for Wednesday near the record with sun and increasing clouds and an afternoon thunderstorm that could produce some localized damaging wind gusts. The high 95. Couple of morning showers Thursday. Otherwise, mostly cloudy and cooler with the high dialed back to 65. A mix of clouds and sun. Chance for a couple of afternoon showers Friday. The high just 59. I'm meteorologist Jason Caterina.
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21: Sunny and hot today. We're going to break the record from 1962 with the high up to 96 today. Clear and warm tonight, the low just 73. Another hot day for Wednesday, near the record with sun and increasing clouds and an afternoon thunderstorm that could produce some localized damaging wind gusts, the high 95. Couple of morning showers Thursday, otherwise mostly cloudy and cooler with the high dialed back to 65. A mix of clouds and sun, chance for a couple of afternoon showers Friday, the high just 59. I'm meteorologist Jason Caterina.
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0: The children tested out after the project was completed.
1: All right. Two pieces on this. Number one.
0: Yeah, tell me.
1: Coolest grandmother ever. Okay, let's be honest.
0: You got to see it, Fred. 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You're going to be so jealous.
1: 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Oh, yeah, listen. What did you do? What did you do to your grandma? Power bombs you through the mat. Oh, yeah.
0: I read this and had to, like, laugh and smile all at the same time. And then I clicked on the video of her grandchildren. Like, she has a grandson in there. And, like, He's going pro. Yeah. Like, I don't care if he's five. He is going pro. He has got it down already. And she's, like, in the corner, like, taking photos and videos

0: 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Armenian businessman.
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0: 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It's Andy and Bob.
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1: Andy, time for the look ahead. What are we talking about tomorrow?
0: Well, if you could freeze time, totally stop it, would you do anything illegal then?
1: Is it illegal to freeze time in a way that your face gets stuck in a mirror?
0: Oh. I don't know.
1: I would do that to people.
0: You would?
1: That would be as illegal as I get.
0: That's not very exciting.
1: Right, it's fairly illegal. That is the look ahead. Best part of our day is minutes away.

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Happy Tuesday. How about some Chapel Roan for you? We're also going to play Miles Smith, Kelly Clarkson, Simple Minds, and Ella Langley. Here's Eric Carmen.

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1: Farmers, otherwise mostly cloudy, much cooler, the high just 65. Then Friday, cooler still with clouds and sun, a couple of afternoon showers, the high of 59. I'm meteorologist Jason Caterina.
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1: If you were like me, maybe you grew up in a family where you had to do things all the time, whether it was chores or whether it was sports or you were just going, going, going. 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
0: 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Are you ready to win? 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
1: It's just past noon. Taylor Swift is coming up for you. We'll also get in some Avril Lavigne, OMD, and Olivia Dean. Here's Journey.

0: for everything that you guys do. 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
1: How about we get some great songs on for you this hour, like Taylor Swift and Nickelback, Maroon 5, Madonna, Somber. They're all coming up. Right now, it's you two.

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For your Tuesday, Olivia Dean is coming up along with Luke Combs, Adele, Bryan Adams, and Bruno Mars. Here's Michael Jackson.

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Now I had, I thought about wreaking havoc on an opposition, kind of shocking, they want a static with precision, I'm automatic, quarterback, I ain't talking, second packet.

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1: Checking in on your Tuesday night. I hope you're having a great one so far. I'm Michelle Fay, hanging with you with Lady Gaga and Bruno Mars. Coming up for you next. Right now, Mariah.

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